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0: They are three games out of first in the Central and tied for the final wild card spot in the American League. Can they find their way into the postseason over the course of the final 65 games of the campaign? The second part of the season gets underway tonight on the north side of Chicago. Hello, everyone, and welcome to the Menards pregame lineup card. I'm Mark Janowski. The Twins come out of the All-Star break with a three-game interleague set against the Cubs, but still no Byron Buxton. He went on the injured list last Tuesday due to the right hip strain. He sat out the All-Star game in Philly three nights ago. He could have been back as soon as tonight, but he's still not ready to go. Twins are looking to climb back to 500 for the first time on the year since they were 12-12 on April 22nd, and Bailey Ober takes the mound tonight. This is going to be Ober's second start since missing over a month with a right elbow injury. He allowed a solo homer in five innings last Thursday, did not take the decision as the Twins lost to Cleveland. Bailey is 6-3, a 4.40 ERA on the season. This was going to be his first time ever facing the Cubs, the final team he has to see here in his career, and then he will have faced all 29 other opponents. Chicago, 54-42, second place in the NL Central, five games behind Milwaukee, but holding the top wild card spot. Now, the Cubs have already had two 10-game winning streaks and then also dropped 10 in a row at one point this season. Twins tonight are going to have to contend with Colin Ray and his array of off-speed stuff he uses to balance out his four-seam fastball. The righty sports a 7-5 record with a 4.75 ERA for the season. His seven wins leads the team. He has won two straight outings, including last Wednesday when he held the Orioles to three runs and five plus. Ray is 1-1 lifetime against the Twins. He picked up the win in seven strong innings last July here at Target Field. The Twins got seven solid from Taj Bradley in their last game, so let's rewind to that one on Sunday, the series with the Angels on the line. Josh Lowe's solo homer in the second gave LA the lead, but the Twins responded with four straight one-out hits in the third off of Jose Soriano, the final one delivered by Ryan Jeffers.
1: The pitch to Jeffers, swung on and lined down the left field line, stay fair, it is fair and it's down into the corner. Kreidler is going to score. Adele pulls it out of the corner, they're going to wave Trevor Larnach. Here's the relay from Neto, his throw to the plate, not in time. Larnach slides across safely, and it's a two-run double for Ryan Jeffers and a 3-1 Minnesota Twins lead.
0: Bradley make that lead stand up. He pitched out of runners on the corners with no outs in the sixth, was touched up for a solo homer in the seventh, but Trevor Larnach got that one back with his own bases empty round tripper in the eighth. Andrew Morris picked up a two-inning save, leaving a pair on in the ninth. Twins won at 4-2, their sixth straight victory in a rubber game. They want to pick up right where they left off before the break, and they're looking to snap a little two-game skid at Wrigley Field. For more on the opening game of this series, we head to the friendly confines. Thanks to Treasure Island Resort and Casino, I say hello to Chris Atterbury and the three-time All-Star, Glenn Perkins.
1: And hello to you as well, Gina. We are indeed at Wrigley Field, the rare Friday night game at Wrigley Field. Noah Kahan had a couple of concerts here earlier this week, so they needed some time to get the field ready. So a night game, rare, on a Friday night at Wrigley. You talk about keeping the momentum going, and I'll ask you, Glenn, as a guy who was very busy over the course of several of those All-Star breaks, but also had a few where you were able to get away from the game. Is there any way to predict what it looks like coming out of the break? Because it is so unusual through the course of this seven-month slog for both hitters and pitchers to step away for three games.
2: Yeah,
1: three days.
2: It feels like a lot longer than 3 days when you're in it. It feels like forever. This almost, I think, for the guys is going to feel like somewhat of a second opening day. And it's more trying to get your timing back, trying to get a feel for things again, because it's amazing. You get off days here and there, but when you take 3 days off, 4 days off in the case for everybody but Joe Ryan and Byron Buxton, yeah, it's restarting the engines. It's figuring things out again, and you never really know. I don't think there's any way to know who's going to look good tonight, who's going to look terrible, but hopefully everybody will be ready. Hopefully everybody's rested and recovered and ready to go.
1: Yeah, we'll find out what it looks like. And again, strike throwing is going to be important. The Cubs walk a ton. Bailey Ober does throw a ton of strikes. The smoke, Gino, was going to be a factor. If we had tried to play yesterday, wouldn't have been possible. They canceled a soccer game here in Chicago, but it has cleared up. The temperature has dropped about 10 degrees over the course of the last hour, so it looks like we should be fine weather-wise.
0: Okay, that's good. Obviously, everybody up here in the Midwest knows about the smoke right now and what they're dealing with. In fact, Cleveland and Pittsburgh have postponed their game at Progressive Field for tonight because of the air quality and the smoke, and they're going to play a doubleheader tomorrow, so it's certainly something that is going on across a lot of the country. And again, our best to all the people that are really dealing with that and all the issues. We've been at the park thanks to Treasure Island Resort and Casino, the exclusive casino partner of the Minnesota Twins. 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Short a pregame show tonight due to an earlier first pitch. So after this break, manager Derek Shelton on his all-star game experience. And then later on, the skipper is going to detail some of the factors that make Wrigley Field perhaps a bit unfriendly. And our 1991 time capsule unearths a major league debut and a walk-off. Stay tuned for that here on your home for Twins baseball.
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0: 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Changing things up a bit tonight on the pregame, we're going to divide Chris's interview with manager Derek Shelton into two parts. The first one looks at Shelty being in Philly and on the AL staff for the recent Midsummer Classic.
1: Welcome to the nominal second half of the season. We're in Chicago. It's historic Wrigley Field. We're joined by Derek Shelton, fresh off a star turn on the red carpet in Philadelphia. Let's lead with the really important stuff. How'd your suit turn out, and did you look great?
11: Yeah, it turned out. It turned out well. They did a nice job with it. I don't know how I looked, but I think my wife and daughters definitely outshined me, and I will take that all day, every day.
1: And kind of we touched on it a little bit yesterday just in passing, but to have that opportunity to have a unique experience like that with your family, and I know Jackson couldn't be a part of it, but that's one of those special little things because you are away so much, and to have that together had to be cool.
11: Yeah, it was very cool. I think anytime you get a chance to spend time with your family during the baseball season, it's important. My kids are so busy. My two older kids are like working in the real world, and my youngest one is so busy with club volleyball. And with Gianna, I got to actually sit and watch the Home Run Derby, just the two of us, which was a really cool experience, just to be able to, you know, kind of bond with her during that time. But anytime you get a chance during the season to spend time with your family, I think it's important.
1: That's Derek Shelton from Wrigley Field. Let's send it back to the studio.
0: Yeah, now Derek was named as an AL coach by Toronto manager John Schneider. It was the second time Shelton had served on a staff at the All-Star Game. He was also part of the NL crew for the 2023 game in Seattle. Now, later on, we're going to hear more from the manager as Derek's going to discuss some of the challenges of the ballpark located at 1060 West Addison on the north side of Chicago. But up next on the Menards pregame lineup card, Danny may not be in the booth this road trip, but he makes his presence felt in our 91 time capsule. That's here on your home for Twins baseball.
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0: While the Twins and Cubs are getting set to start the post-All-Star break portion of the season, we are going to once again dig up our 91 time capsule as we celebrate the 35th anniversary of that World Series winning team. The Twins had won 10 of their first 14 after the break, heading into the game on July 27th versus Milwaukee, which featured the launch of a big league career.
25: Now on the Twins magazine show, the pitching matchup section. Left-hander Denny Nagel, former University of Minnesota hurler, makes his major league debut tonight, pitching for the Twins against Bill Wegman and the Milwaukee Brewers. Let's find out what Denny Nagel's thoughts are about pitching in tonight's game.
26: I don't know. It's just a bunch of excitement right now. Basically, I'm just going to try to go out there and take as any other outing and not try to do anything special, but hopefully I'll have some fun, too.
27: Did you feel like you pitched well against the Giants last Monday?
26: I thought so, yeah. I think I really felt good out there, and I think I showed them that I could get the big league hitters out and that type of caliber hitters out, and I think it really did help me out a lot. And I told you then, you know, that kind of attic could only help me, not hurt me.
27: How was your changeup against the Giants?
26: My changeup's pretty good. I think I use it in the right situation. I got in the habit of my last couple of times in AAA and started to use it too much and kind of go to the well once too often. And then I think I picked the right time and set them up with some fastballs in and sliders in, and then went ahead and picked the outside corner with a changeup. So I feel like I used it pretty well then.
27: When you were at the U, you used to sit here in the dome and watch the Twins play. Now you're going to be pitching for them.
26: Yeah, you know, I came out early with Scott Erickson, and we were joking around. He was finishing up doing his run, and I said, He played against us in the Pillsbury Classic when he was at Arizona, and I said, yeah, it's a lot different putting on the Twins uniform and see that Gophers uniform being back here, especially with about 40, 50,000 people here.
0: That outing against the Giants they referenced was the Hall of Fame game, which the Twins participated in one day after Rod Carew was inducted into Cooperstown. Nagel got Willie Randolph swinging for his first Major League strikeout. He allowed 2 runs in 3 innings, but he had to leave the game after being hit by a line drive. Candy Maldonado's 2-run homer in the 8th off of Paul Abbott tied the game at 4, setting the stage for Dan Gladden to play the role of hero.
2: Here's the set by Wegman, and the pitch. Slider swung on it, a long drive to left. If it's fair, it is a home run off the foul pole screen. It hit the foul pole screen, a 3-run homer for Gladden. The Twins win it 7-4. Well, they're just mobbing Dan Gladden at home plate. What a finish by the Twins. And certainly the hero for the third straight night is the Twins' Dan Gladden. And Mike Wendley was with Dan Gladden in the dugout for the dugout interview.
3: Well, Dan, we got to keep meeting like this.
4: No, we don't. This is just fine.
3: The home runs are nice, and you're able to do it again, the clutch play and the home run. What were you thinking when you saw Wegman coming into you?
4: Well, I just, was trying to just see the ball. He'd been throwing me a lot of breaking balls after my first at-bat, so wasn't really looking for one particular pitch. I think he threw a curveball that just hung out there, and I got a pretty good swing at it.
3: I hear the ball players saying that a guy's locked in, a guy's in a zone. What do you call yourself when you're getting the clutch hits and winning the ball games for this club?
4: I don't know. Pretty clutch, I guess. I don't know. I just feel real comfortable up there. And seeing the ball real good right now. And I got my strength back. So, hell, I'm a little out of breath right now.
3: All right, I'll just mention Denny Nagelin coming on in his first start. He gets hit in the elbow. We understand he was x-rayed. There were negatives. Do you have any thoughts on what you saw Denny Nagel do on the mound early tonight?
4: Well, we didn't really get to see enough of him, but, you know, his composure out there was real good, and he handled himself well. I think he knew what he wanted to do with the baseball. It's just one of those unfortunate things. He got behind in the count Maldonado and had to come into him, and Maldonado can swing the bat pretty good and just happened to hit a line drive, and it's one of those things where the pitchers need to learn to field their position a little bit better.
3: Dan, I'll let you go on this, but again, congratulations. And one final thing, is there anything you could do tomorrow to top this in this series?
4: To be honest with you, I don't think I'm playing tomorrow. Tomorrow's a day game, and for some reason, I don't play day games after night games.
3: Well, you deserve a little bit of rest anyway, right?
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0: Gladden had missed close to a month due to an injury, and that homer gave him 10 RBI in just 3 games since his return. And Danny had been so hot that TK gave him the start the next day. He picked up 3 hits, but it wasn't enough as the Twins lost 11-2. We unearth another classic comeback from that season next Friday in our 91 time capsule. Coming up on the Menards pregame lineup card, our storyline from Game 1 of this series at Wrigley here on your home for Twins baseball.
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0: Well, we divided Chris's pregame chat with manager Derek Shelton into two parts tonight. Earlier, we heard from the skipper on his experience at this year's All-Star Game. And now, in our storyline, Chris and Shelton on this first game out of the break and this first game of the series versus the Cubs.
1: It's always a fun time to come to Wrigley Field. You spent a ton of time here when you were in the National League Central. What are some of the tricks you've learned about playing in this ballpark?
10: Well, I think the three biggest ones. Number one, the ivy's always one, especially this time of the year because the ivy's fully grown in. Ball going in there, you know, what you do, going after it, not going after it, how the rules are. The second thing is the sun. The sun's always a factor here. We'll play 2-day games. And the third one, and not to be outshined by the other two, is the wind. You know, the wind can just play crazy fits here. It blows in, it blows out. The new scoreboard in left center field blocks wind at some point. Balls in the infield have a tendency to drift over. So the wind is always a factor here.
1: All right, we noticed Luke Keyshaw was out early taking balls, dealing with that ivy. Buck's still not on the active roster, though he was out doing some work as well. Will all of your outfielders go through some pregame work, maybe extra pregame work, just to get used to how the ball comes off, or in this case maybe doesn't come off
10: that
1: ivy?
10: I mean, we're talking about a brick wall underneath the ivy, so it is a little bit hard, but there is, because of the fact that we're in July, the ivy's really grown in, so the ball doesn't kick off as much. There's not a lot of foul territory here, which comes into play, but all of our outfielders will get out and do a little bit around the wall.
1: Always weird when you come out of the break because this is not a game built for breaks. And sometimes it's a matter of, is the hitter's timing off a little, or are the pitcher's a little bit rusty? Are there things you're looking for early to see how your guys are reacting first game back?
10: Yeah, I think number one for pitchers, it's throwing strikes because it's been 4 days since they've done anything competitively. And, you know, it's not a controlled setting like it is every day, even if they are throwing their bullpens or playing catch with their catch partners. And then offensively, yeah, it takes a couple at bats to get your timing back.
1: On that note, you've got Bailey Ober, who obviously is a veteran and a strike thrower, but he's facing a Cubs offense that walks a ton. Is that one of the things when you look at what they like to do offensively that stands out?
10: Yeah, I mean, they grind through at bats. They make you throw strikes. They make you put the ball in a plate. They can score in multiple ways. I mean, they're led by PCA at the top, who can impact the game in so many ways. Bailey coming out, being the first guy out of the break, the fact that he is such a big strike thrower, I think, is an advantage for us.
1: What do you know about Colin Ray?
10: Well, I mean, he's a guy that kind of mixes and matches a little bit. He's the only right-hander we're getting in this series. We're getting the two left-handers. I think for us, it's just more making sure our timing's on.
0: Yeah, Ray, off-speed run value ranks in the 94th percentile, according to Baseball Savant, but he can struggle with this control. He's walked three or more guys 8 different games this season. Thanks to Chris and Shelty for our Twins storyline. That's a wrap for the Menards pregame lineup card. Game one from the north side of Chicago coming up here on your home for Twins baseball.
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11: Hi, this is Mick Abel. What's your biggest irrational fear? I can't stand the idea of being plopped into the middle of the ocean. That just sounds like the scariest thing in the world. What was your first welcome to the show moment? I gave up back-to-back-to-back home runs against the Mets. It was Lindor, Soto, and Nimmo. That was a don't throw fastballs in fastball counts moment. Would you rather sit in the window or the aisle seat? I'd rather sit in the window just so I can kind of look outside. I'm not the biggest fan of flying, so the more I look outside and the more I see everything out there, I'm like, all right, this calms me down. What is my go-to cheat meal? 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This has been Mick Abel.
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8: This is manager Derek Shelton. The lineup card is completed, my guys are ready, and it's time for Twins Baseball.
1: This ball crushed. Face of the wall, and see you later. Home run. Ryan Jeffers with a three-run shot to left center.
15: Back track. Out of here. Luke Keyshaw's first of the year.
1: Swung on a miss. He struck him out. That's number 10 for Taj Bradley. Bradley has been brilliant.
15: It's that ball high in the air. Right field might have a chance. Get up. Get up and out of here. Josh Bell's third of the year.
1: Swung on and pulled to the right side. Blue for a base hit. Brooks Lee, how about it? And it's 3-1 Minnesota Twins.
8: Twins Baseball is brought to you by Target, proud partner of the Minnesota Twins. Now let's head live to the ballpark.
1: Well, good evening once again, and welcome to the corner of Clark and Addison here on the north side of Chicago as the Minnesota Twins take on the Chicago Cubs at venerable Wrigley Field here under the Friday night lights. Cubs are 54-42. They're in second place in the National League Central and currently holding on to one of the wild card spots in the National League. Meanwhile, the Twins, 48-49, trying yet again to get back to 500 on the year. Haven't been there since they were 12-12. They are currently in third place in the American League Central and also holding on to a wild card spot. Bailey Ober gets the ball from Minnesota. Colin Ray will answer, a kitchen sink right-hander for the Chicago Cubs. We've brought our left-hander along for his first trip to Wrigley Field. All-star Glenn Perkins will have your full starting lineups. We'll have the national anthem, and we'll have first pitch from Wrigley Field between the Twins and the Cubs, all coming up right here on your home for Twins baseball.
16: 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First pitch is coming next.
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2: 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At 48 and 49,